Mama, don't you worry about it none, though. Everything's gonna be all right, Mama. They're teaching us a lot of new things in here, Mama. Things like

face turns red when we bring up that tie-dyed Winnebago. She runs and hides and still denies that hip-high rose tattoo.

Size salute to that man, his music, and the milestone he hit on our country music calendar. The rest of the time we have reserved for you and your favorites. Keep them coming at

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4: Slight chance of rain showers overnight. Otherwise, mainly cloudy skies expected. Lows dip down to about 60. High temperatures reach up to 75. Sunday, sunshine mixed with clouds at times. Partly cloudy skies. Sunday night, lows dip down to about 56. Highs level off around 79 Monday under mainly clear skies. 83 Tuesday. I'm staff meteorologist Jennifer Wojcicki.
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1: 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Here's your updated forecast from the Certified Transmission Weather Center.
2: Mainly cloudy skies expected overnight with a low of 60. Sunday, 75. Sunday night, lows level off around 56. Mainly sunny Monday with daytime highs approaching 79. 83 Tuesday. Taking a look at the extended forecast, 95 Wednesday, 82 Thursday, and 87 on Friday. I'm Staff Meteorologist Jennifer Wojcicki.
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5: Mainly cloudy skies expected overnight with a low of 60. Sunday, 75. Sunday night, lows level off around 56. Mainly sunny Monday with daytime highs approaching 79. 83 Tuesday. Taking a look at the extended forecast, 95 Wednesday, 82 Thursday, and 87 on Friday. I'm Staff Meteorologist Jennifer Wojcicki.
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0: 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Here's your updated forecast from the Certified Transmission Weather Center.
1: Mainly cloudy skies expected overnight with a low of 60. Sunday, 75. Sunday night, lows level off around 56. Mainly sunny Monday with daytime highs approaching 79. 83 Tuesday. Taking a look at the extended forecast, 95 Wednesday, 82 Thursday, and 87 on Friday. I'm Staff Meteorologist Jennifer Wojcicki.
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and the eyes that used to burn for me. Now they no longer look my way. And the love that used to be, why, it just got lost in yesterday.

Another long set from the Legends of Country is just seconds away on Country 106.9. 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

0: 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Big John.
1: Big John. Every morning at the mine, you could see him arrive. He stood 6 foot six and weighed 245, kind of broad at the shoulder and narrow at the hip. And everybody knew you didn't give no lip to Big John.

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1: 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Here's your updated forecast from the Certified Transmission Weather Center.
2: Sunshine mixed with clouds at times today, with daytime highs approaching 75. Lows level off around 56. Tonight, partly cloudy skies. Mainly clear skies. Tomorrow, daytime highs approaching 79. Sunshine mixed with clouds at times. Tuesday, with daytime highs approaching 83. 95, slight chance of thunderstorms. Wednesday. I'm Staff Meteorologist Jennifer Wojcicki.
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7: Sunshine mixed with clouds at times today, with daytime highs approaching 75. Lows level off around 56. Tonight, partly cloudy skies. Mainly clear skies. Tomorrow, daytime highs approaching 79. Sunshine mixed with clouds at times Tuesday, with daytime highs approaching 83.

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7: Sunshine mixed with clouds at times today, with daytime highs approaching 75. Lows level off around 56. Tonight, partly cloudy skies. Mainly clear skies. Tomorrow, daytime highs approaching 79. Sunshine mixed with clouds at times. Tuesday, with daytime highs approaching 83. 95, slight chance of thunderstorms. Wednesday. I'm Staff Meteorologist Jennifer Wojcicki.
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8: A blend of clouds and sun today, with daytime highs approaching 75. Partly cloudy again tonight, lows around 56. Mainly clear skies tomorrow, high temperatures reach up to 79. A mix of clouds and sun Tuesday, with daytime highs approaching 83. 95, slight chance of thunderstorms Wednesday. I'm Staff Meteorologist Jennifer Wojcicki.
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4: And I'm Merle Arbo.
3: And we're broadcasting right here in the heart of the Midwest in Tulsa, Oklahoma at the 2026 Pinto World Championship Show. And Merle, this is pretty exciting, and what a flavor everybody's going to get from this radio show.
4: Ed, this is the largest Pinto World Show they've ever had. And I'm telling you what, if there's something about horses you like, this is the place to watch it.
3: You know, with over 700 classes, people are sitting back and we're seeing people traveling from New York, Connecticut, all the way across from California to
4: Canada.
3: Be in this show. And
4: yeah.
3: Even Canada.
4: Canada.
3: Good
4: yeah.
3: point. From a training perspective, and you're bringing 8 to 10 horses on your own, why is this such a big draw around the Midwest?
4: Ed, it's no secret. This is the show everybody has fun, everybody likes to go to. The kids are out of school. Grandma and grandpa want to go and show the horse too. This is a family affair, and it is so much fun to be here. The prices are great. The people are great. I can't think of a better place to be.
3: And this is going to be the 70th anniversary of the 2026 World Pinto Championship Show. And Merle, this is going to be really a diverse group of people, from trainers that are training in English, they're training in ranch riding. From a trainee's perspective, you got to know a lot of what's going on around here.
4: There are so many different classes. This schedule is so diverse. I'm telling you what, if you're sitting at home thinking, well, there's probably not a class for me, guess what? You're wrong. There is a class for you. Come on.
3: Okay, so here we go. This is going to be the 2026 Pinto World Championship, and we're going to kick it off right as we start with our own Better Cattle segment with Mark Alpel. Mark?
5: Well, thanks, Ed. Great to be with everyone here again. And it's starting to look and feel a little bit more like summer as we get deeper into June, even though we've got a couple of weeks before the calendar says it's summertime. But again, that's the kind of season that we are in right here. A couple of things in this cattle market to share today. The expanded trading limits went into effect last week for live cattle and feeder cattle, even though they've not been tested. We continue to watch the pressure here day to day in the cattle trade. And again, just as a reminder, live cattle can now move up or down $8.50 in one day. And then, of course, you go expanded limits. Then the feeder cattle now can move $10.25, again, as of last week. And again, not testing those by any means, a lot more movement here. We see the August live cattle, a major support coming in there at the 233-232 longer term in our view. August has hit that near that level twice since the 1st of April, and it's always bounced back. So we'll continue to watch that 232 and a quarter area. That's actually back from March 27th to 232 and a quarter, major support on the August live cattle. Feeders looked oversold in our view. August last week dropped below that 342 level. First time that happened since the 20th of March. So we're going to keep that 342 as a level that should hold. You know, it's been interesting to watch the reaction, the live cattle and feeder cattle, to confirmation of that screwworm case in southern Texas last week. Newborn calf in Texas was confirmed by USDA. And that's the first case in the U.S. since 1966. Now, on the surface, one would expect a very, very negative market reaction. But if you watch these trades day to day, traders are looking at further tightening of cattle numbers. And, of course, we know they're already tight in what's been happening. Looking at lower beef production and, of course, a slower rebuilding of the cattle herd. USDA has restricted cattle movement in that area. Southern Texas is about 35 miles, I understand, north of the Mexican border. They have restricted cattle movement in that area. And here again, we think traders are going to wonder, if that could be repeated elsewhere around the country. So that's another reason why we look for the support areas to hold in this cattle market. Cash trade, again, no surprise. It took till late last week for packers to buy the cattle that they needed. They didn't want to bid any more than steady, and we kind of think that's going to happen again this week. And we end reminding everybody that it's Flag Day this coming Sunday, and not that we shouldn't be flying the flag every day. We do here at our house, but hopefully we'll see more flags flying this coming weekend. But if even past Sunday, fly the flag. We'll leave it with that. And wishing everyone a profitable week ahead.
3: So sit back, settle in, as we talk to a lot of exhibitors, trainers, and give you the flavor of what it's like to be at the 2026 Pinto World Championship. I'm Ed Adams.
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3: And welcome back to Better Horses Radio. So glad you joined us. I'm your host, Ed Adams. And as we dive deep into the PTHA, I am very excited to bring somebody back to our conversations, the new 2026 president of the PTHA, Don McGee. 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
17: It's our pleasure. Thank you, Ed.
3: So, Don, I wanted to ask you the question is, as president, and this is kind of a rotating position at the yes. PTHA, as successful as the PTHA, the Pinto Horse Association has become, what's your role and what's the vision going into the presidency when you take charge?
17: Well, it's part of the organizational process. We have our mother headship with the PTHA, head office with Darryl Bilkey being the COO and the executive vice president. But that's the business side of PTHA, but the role of the president, the executive committee, and the committee base that we run on is really made up of the members. So we have our head office, if you will, but through the executive committee, the state directors, their presidency, and then going into the past president committees or in that organization. But all of that brings together the members into the leadership positions. So it's not only just run as a business, but it's also influenced by these individual members, such as I, in the committee side of it, so that we can serve on the state level as a state director or a state charter committee, or to advance on into the executive side, which you serve 3 years as a member of the executive committee, then you rotate to presidency, and then I serve as 1 year as past president, and then on to the past president's board at that point. So really it keeps the membership involved and active and woven into not only the business side of PTHA, but also the influence of the membership side as well.
3: Okay, Don, as president.
17: Yes.
3: The PTHA has successfully grown year after year. What do you contribute the biggest part of that, and where do you see it going in the future?
17: Well, for me personally, we still have a strong emphasis on the kids, the youth, the family, and still having an environment that's fun and to try to take the starch out of things, if you will. But with that, we still have an emphasis on our faith, our family, having a fun environment and just being able to implement that into the market where you get, I'm not trying to judge other breeds, but to try to allow that to push us forward. If we can keep our kids involved and let them to have fun, allow them to earn the buckles and the awards, if we can keep them focused, that's really our future. So we're really focused there and let the rest of it take care of itself.
3: You know, the and that's so true with the breeds, not just Pintos, it's all breeds. There's no qualifications, over 750 classes that are, it's something for everyone. And for the very first time, you've opened up cattle classes and roping. And so that seems to be your mantra in seeing how you can push the envelope over and over again.
17: Well, and we want, my personal statement is if it's got four hooves, two ears, we're gonna find a place for you. Whether that's a mule, a donkey, a draft, English, a stock, whatever it might be, if there's four hooves on the ground, two ears in the air, we're going to find a spot for you.
3: You know, we talk a lot about volunteering your time, your energy into these associations, and especially with a lot of horse associations, because you and I both know there's a lot of need for good horsemanship going out there. You have volunteered so much of your time, and even the long ear registry that you brought into the PTHA, what a huge success that is. But talk to me about why you volunteer your time and how important is it to you personally?
17: Well, again, it's all about my faith-based. I'm called to go into the nations, and the Pintos is part of my nation. But within that, how do we stay unified in one direction? And again, what we offer as Pinto allows us to be involved on the professional levels as far as trainers, our amateurs, our youth. And then for anybody that wants to get involved and be a part of an organization that's pushing and striving to bring up our children in the right way, in the right disciplines, because if you can discipline a horse and ride a horse in a disciplined class, that's preparing you for life. So it's all about that. So my focus there is to really just keep the focus on the kids and let the kids and our youth and the future push ourselves, whereas the rest of us, we're just here to support that. So that's why it's fun for me to get involved.
3: And if you're just joining us, we're talking to Don McGee, president of the PTHA for 2026. And Don, going into you personally, so you're also faith-based and things that you like to preach and you like to push, but you've actually had some challenges on a personal level that's really brought you right back into horses. Can you walk us through that?
17: Yeah, January 14th, 2024, so it's been 2.5 years ago, I fell on the ice in a snowstorm, got a brain bleed, which manifested that evening about 12 hours later. At the same time it manifested, I also had a 90% blockage in my Widowmaker, so I had a heart attack, I had a brain bleed, the brain bleed moved, I had a stroke, I was allergic to morphine after I did heart surgery. So with that, I was 45 days in a coma. So I'm a walking, talking miracle. My focus has always been on Christ for the last 25 years. Now, I was raised the correct way, then I run like the prodigal son. I came back, but this time I've got a new season for life through God's grace and Jesus Christ healing at the by his stripes at the cross. I've got a second chance. In this chance in life, this season in life, it's all about Jesus. So that's my focus. Revelation 12:11 says we've defeated Satan by the blood of Jesus and the words of our testimony. And if you go drill that word testimony down, that means do it again. So by the stripes of Jesus, by the blood of Jesus, I can say, let's do it again, Jesus. For what you did for me, because he's no respecter person, I could promote that healing, wholeness, and salvation in other people's lives. And I have no fear to die. That's the second part of that verse. Because during that coma, I didn't see the pearly gates, I didn't see Jesus, but what I did see and experience was the peace of God that's beyond understanding. And that peace and all that time, which was timeless for me, but a long time for people that love me, the peace of God overwhelmed me that whole time. And I know that's what the future is and where I'm going when I get there. So I'm just excited to share the good news of the gospel.
3: You know, well said. And Don, you know, you and I grew up with horses our whole lives. For listeners out there nationwide that are listening to you, what type of advice, if they've never been into horses and they're thinking about it, they love the animals, they're watching our shows, and they want to get their their toe wet into this. What's your recommendation, and how hard would you push a family to get into this type of vertical?
17: Well, I would start out slow and don't just jump in, but realize that these animals, it's amazing how in a therapeutic horse environment, that horse can sense the emotions and the feelings of anybody that gets on them. So a therapeutic kid that may be all twisted up in the muscles, you can put them on that horse, and all, it's just amazing. It's a God-given gift that that horse just allows them to relax and be comfortable around that. But on the side of just getting started as a family, we still have to remind that that's a relationship-based environment. So get to know, maybe go to your neighbor, go to a trainer, go to an outfitter that gives day rides, but just get around those horses and just listen, just watch, just approach, and just allow them to put into you what they can offer you as far as a relationship, and then you respond in return. And from there it grows. And once you're hooked on the horses, as far as understanding that basis of why we have them, then they can be your friend, they can be your partner, and that's where the disciplines can grow together, and that's where you get started in the horse side.
3: Well said. And I'll tell you, I'll wrap it up in your final question here, and I really appreciate you joining us because I know you're very busy here at the show as we're broadcasting right here from Tulsa, Oklahoma at the Pinto Horse Association, the World Championship. And Don, looking at the vision, where you see this 5 years from now, you know, it's exponentially growing, you know, constantly. What do you see in the next 5 years?
17: Well, I just continue to see us as a family to grow and really go into the next level, which is a nation, a Pinto.

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3: And welcome back to Better Horses Radio. I'm your host, Ed Adams. And you know, in this segment, I've always wanted to talk about something that we don't put enough time and energy towards, is the safety of horsemanship and what happens when you have accidents and the mental strain that it has on you when you have to recover, not only on your horse, but you personally. With me today, I have professional horseman Angie Jobe from Windsor, Missouri, and she's going to talk about a very special event that happened to her just not too long ago. 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
4: Hi, Ed.
3: Hey, you know, I wanted you to talk to us and all our nationwide listeners of what it's like when you get injured, and exactly, can you walk us through what happened and talk about the process of recovery?
4: Well, what happened, my little boy and I were loping through a field, and my horse basically just tripped, hit a soft spot of dirt, and she went down and rolled over on my left leg. So she hopped up and stood there and looked at me like, what the heck happened? And pulled my jeans up and looked at my leg and noticed there was quite the bump on the side and knew that something was wrong. So
3: you were training for an event?
4: No, we were just riding.
3: Okay, so you took a nice spill and your horse was okay?
4: Yes, thankfully she's fine. Anthony went to catch her and she took off and went home. So she kind of left me about a mile from home out in the middle of nowhere, but she made it home safe. And after several chiro visits, she's doing really good.
3: Good. And can you talk to us of what happened to you?
4: Well, it ended up that I broke my femur and dislocated my ankle. So, and it was broke. I don't know. There's a couple different cracks in there somewhere. So.
3: Now, Angie, we know you ride every day and you compete. Talk to us about the mental challenge you had when you have the recovery time and what that was like. And is there any advice you want to give us of the people that just got hurt during the spring, during the best time of years to ride, and what we can expect?
4: Well, the recovery time, it's been 13 weeks. I waited about 2 months before I could talk my husband into letting me on a horse again. The doctor was not approving, but it was my birthday and we went on a trail ride. So I wasn't able to get a boot on yet. So I was still kind of wearing, just found a shoe that I could tie up with a little bit of a heel on it. And that's what I'm still riding in. I think the mental part of it, that was very difficult, being stuck in bed for at least a month. And the surgery was very painful and very difficult, but I think the best thing that you can do for recovery is maybe talk to people that you've had, that have had a similar injury and a similar accident, because you kind of wonder like what's normal and what's not normal, and maybe not bother the doctors quite so much with silly questions.
3: So getting the mitigating risks on horses, we all know it's dangerous, and we all know that we all get injured, and I'm sure anyone who's rode for a long period of time has been injured once or twice. What advice

0: advice would you give people that are on the recovery side and what they should and should not do, whether they should hurry up on the injury or listen to their doctors, that kind of thing? You have some experience on that side, don't you?
1: Yeah, I mean, you should always listen to your doctor. They definitely know best. You also know your horse, and you know if you're going to be safe going on a little ride or just a pony ride, maybe. Sometimes that helps with your mental, the mental games, just even just getting out to see them and the smells and the sounds and all that. That was very big for me.
0: And recovery time. So I will tell you that I know the mental stress was huge, but I think we all need to take time out, make sure we do all the safety checks and mitigate all the risks that we have. But in some cases, I think you would agree there's just some things that we just can't control and we have to be able to ride it out.
1: Oh yeah, it was a complete accident. I don't blame my horse, don't blame anything. It was just a silly accident. And I think when you've ridden long enough, you're gonna have an accident here and there. I mean, that's part of riding a horse, and something that has its own brain and something that, you know, has its own control of itself. And they have accidents, we have accidents, and you just pick up and keep going. I mean, if you love the sport enough, you're not going to quit doing it because it's just part of you. Just, you need it.
0: There you go. Angie Jobe from C-Bar J Ranch in Windsor, Missouri. Thank you for joining us, and we'll have more Better Horses right after these messages.
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1: And we are back, and you're listening to Better Horses Radio. 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
2: Thank you. I'm happy to be here.
1: Now, normally we walk around thinking the trainers have all done everything, but you're doing something in a different class and a different discipline that you've never done before, and it's called Western Dressage. Can you walk us through what you've done, what you've prepped, and what you have done historically?
2: Well, first of all, I've always been curious about Western Dressage, and when I saw it on the show schedule, I thought, well, I can do that. So I signed up before I had a clue what it was all about.
1: And so in all of your research and education, what was your first thoughts?
2: Well, I got a little panicky when I finally realized how much I didn't know. I had to learn the language. I had to learn how big is 20 meters. I had to learn everything. So I researched it a lot. I went on YouTube and found as much information as I could. I have a real size dressage arena inside my regular arena at home, and just started drawing the patterns and figuring it all out.
1: You know, it's such a good experience knowing that trainers never like to put themselves out there where they're not totally in control or at least winning in every event. You've done such the opposite. Can you tell us what you've historically done and why this is so much different than what you've done historically?
2: Gosh, I'm originally an all-around trainer. Used to raise 20 Western Pleasure babies a year, had a stallion, had all those mares, young horses, lunge liners, you name it. And I kind of by accident got into ranch riding and fell in love with it and went that whole route. And I guess if I kind of stopped counting, but I myself, my horses and my clients, we have over 300 world and reserve world titles. So I've kind of done it all and everything from pleasure driving to hunter hat to you name it. And now it's Western Dressage.
1: And what a great discipline to get into. So when you're going into this and you're training for this, how much training have you done before going into the competition, which is coming up in a couple of days?
2: Well, as we were talking before, the hardest part was first teaching my horses to go straight, to go in a straight line, because we do so many circles. So once we figured that out, then as I told you, we had set up my arena with railroad ties for the corners and marked it all off and had all of the distances correct, bought some white buckets and painted the letters on them. Then my horses thought, let's weave those buckets. And that was not part of the program either. So it's been a learning experience for me and my horses.
1: You know, I love the fact that you're actually going through this and the fact that the WDAA Western Dressage is getting more and more accepted everywhere we're going, and the amount of growth that's exponentially having, getting away from English, going right into Western, is getting even more exciting. In your experience, do you believe that your discipline on your horse is a big transition to what you've currently been doing?
2: I really don't. I think my horses are really broke, and we have a good connection. I have a good connection with all of them that I'm going to be showing, and so I'm really confident in it. But I'm one of those people that probably has more belief in myself and my horses maybe than is warranted. Just like picking these classes out, sure, I can do it. And I entered all three to start with one horse, and then was told that I can only do two, so which ones did I want to choose? And instead of picking the lower levels, which is probably more sane, I picked the upper levels because I'm thinking, I can do that. And not only can I do it, but I go in there with the attitude, well, I'm going to go win this. I may not, but that's what I'm going to try for.
1: There you go. And if you're just joining us, we're at the Pinto Horse World Championship Show 2026, and we're sitting in Tulsa, Oklahoma, talking to professional trainer Robin Gallahan. And Robin, that's something that I really want to tag into. Do you believe that that's something we should encourage in all of our students and all the exhibitors, is just go do it? You think we train too much, we think it too much, and do you feel like we should just basically get out there and just try it at least one time? Can we over-prepare, is a question I'm trying to get to.
2: I think it's good for everybody to step out of their box and try something new. And sometimes when my people are learning something new, and we know it's maybe not going to be great, I'll say, just live through it, because it'll get better. And so sometimes just doing it and practicing and going on, it does get better, and pretty soon you do accomplish it.
1: In doing this, you think this is something that you're going to put this into your educational program?
2: I might. Okay. I just really might. I love having the letters up at home in my arena, because when I'm giving lessons now, I can direct people and say, go circle around B, or go do this or that. And I have a very precise place I can send them in my arena.
1: It's very exciting to see professional horse trainers going into different disciplines and putting themselves out there. Robin, thank you again for joining us here at Better Horses. So talking about the Pinto Horse Association and the World Championship, can you give our viewers, or our listeners rather, just an idea or taste of what it's like, and what's your thoughts about them coming out and showing here at this show?
2: This is actually my very first Pinto World Championship show. I've not been here before. We've attended the Color Breed Congress, but we've never been here for the Pinto World Show. And all the feedback I get from people, and what I read and hear, people love this horse show. It's friendly, it's fun, it's a great atmosphere, and there's something here for everyone.
1: That's fantastic. Well, Robin, thank you for joining us. We wish you all the luck. Excited to see how it happens here when you move into dressage. And again, we're talking to Ride with Robin, with Robin Gallahan, right here in Missouri. Robin, thank you for joining Better Horses.
2: Thank you very much.
1: All right, everyone, why don't you stay with us? We got more Better Horses coming your way right after these messages. I'm your host, Ed Adams, and we'll be right back.
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1: And this next topic we are thrilled to have because I get to have my co-host on television join us, Miss Susie Arbo, who's going to talk to us about in the ring and talk about show jitters. 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
18: Thank you so much. I absolutely love the radio show. I feel like there's always so many different things that you can learn, and we all love our horses and our cattle. So always growing.
1: It's very relaxing, but I wanted to get you on the show because we had one of our trainers. When I asked them, what's the most frustrating thing you have with all of your students? And she said, it bothers me when we go into the show ring and my students ride their horse so differently than when they didn't practice. And that comes under the category of show jitters. And you just came back to the Pinto World Championship show, which is going on, and you had a special event there. Tell us about that.
18: Absolutely. So I was asked to judge the public speaking competition, and it is hosted by the Pinto Horse Association. And so they actually had high school students come in from all over the nation, and they competed in several different categories. It was an awesome experience. I think for a lot of these young, you know, these young people in the equestrian world, they're kind of all around people as far as they love their horses. horses. They love their animals, but then also they want to grow in their public speaking. And so this is a perfect way to do it. And so the Pinto Association kind of hosts an event for this. And so I heard a lot of really good speeches and it was really fun. I learned from them and it was awesome to hear. One of the things I noticed is that some people were

0: super comfortable talking, that it was natural for them to kind of just speak in front of others. And then for some people, they were nervous. You know, it's scary to be in front of people. They say the number one cause of that scare people the most in this whole entire world is public speaking. And the number two fear that people have is actually death.
1: Is
0: So that actually shows you that people would
1: that
0: rather die than public speak. And so
1: I'm surprised
0: but
1: birds aren't higher.
0: birds and spiders and snakes, yeah, they should be right up there too, right? But so with that, some things, you know, I'm a counselor and a therapist by trade and by day. And so I always like to help people when they are feeling nervous or they are feeling anxiety, just learn some ways to kind of deal with that in a healthy way. And there's a saying, Ed Emerald, that actually says, when emotions are high, logic is low. So
1: Oh, very
0: whenever your
1: good.
0: emotions are kind of running wild, whether you're in the show pen, whether you're about to give that speech, whether or not you're maybe going to a barrel race or a trail ride or some kind of big event, when those emotions are high, logic kind of goes out the window sometimes and the emotions take over. And so just having some little coping skills that people have, I would say, in your pocket to pull out when you're feeling anxious can be so helpful. And some of the ways that I like to calm down is one of them is through the power of our breath. And it's actually called 4-7-8 breathing. And you guys probably are aware of this, but when you are feeling anxious, the first thing to change in your body is actually your heart rate. So when you feel that heart rate kind of increase and it starts to just really, you know, feel like your chest is gonna, you know, explode or feels like an elephant sitting on it, some people describe. Whenever you can regulate that breath, you're gonna feel so much better. And so when I compete, I've used this for years. Actually, when I rode War Paint at the Kansas City Chiefs Stadium in front of 80,000 screaming fans, I needed to be calm on that horse. And so I needed to figure these things out. So like I said, 4-7-8 breathing is totally one of the ways. And what you do is you breathe in through your nose for four. And then you hold your breath actually for seven. And then you breathe out through your mouth for eight.
1: 4 seconds. Yeah.
0: So you're actually breathing in and then you're breathing out double than what you're taking in. And that just gives your body kind of a nice little kind of reset. It slows that heart rate down instantly. And it's just is a really nice thing to do before, like I said, you go in that show ring. If you're standing out in the halter pen, whatever you're doing, it can really calm you down. And you know, horses feed off of us, right? They feel our energy. There's actually a statistic that tells us that our energy is felt, radiates about 3 feet from us. And so if we can be calm, then our animals can be calm. Another way that I love to kind of calm down is something called thought stopping. And sometimes our thoughts are, it's easier for our mind to go negative than it is positive. And so when you're out there ready to compete or ready to do that speech, you might be thinking worst case scenario. Like, what if they think what I'm saying is stupid? Or what if my horse misacts and it does something bad? You know, and so our mind kind of goes to the negative. So telling yourself just to stop, and I always use the visual of having a stop sign. And then, so you tell yourself, stop it. And then you say two magical words, which is not helpful. So you're kind of just reminding yourself, it's not helpful, Ed, to think this way. Right. And so I'm going to try to think about something that is more positive, something that's more helpful right now. Like me and my horse are prepared to do this event. Like we are ready. We are here at the Pinnacle World or wherever you're competing. Or even if you're going to speak, you know, I know my topic and I feel like I'm worthy to be here. Those can be different ways that you can change your thoughts. But once you can get those thoughts under control, you can perform a lot better because it definitely affects our behavior too.
1: So when you mean not helpful, you're walking into the arena and you don't say, I should have practiced more. I should have, I should
0: Right.
1: have, I should have, I should have studied my speech more and things of that sort. Would you say that because we're dealing with horses and or the kids and the people that are obviously competing are by themselves so many times, public speaking becomes amplified? Because these kids are out in the agricultural arena and in that environment all the time, they don't get that interaction. So this speech contest that the Pinto is hosting can be very, very beneficial for them because they normally don't have to talk to people. They just talk to their sheep and their goats and their pigs and their cattle. I mean, did you find that becoming a real big challenge from what you're saying?
0: Well, you know, growing up in 4-H and FFA and having those opportunities to do judging competitions and getting in front of people, I feel like people in agriculture kind of, if they are involved in these activities like Pinto Association, have kind of a leg up in the fact that they get this opportunity. You know, there's not a lot of spots, I guess, or opportunities for people to do public speaking. And so I do kind of feel like they have an advantage. You know, they are probably used to talking to their animals. They are probably used to talking to their, you know, their trainers or their coaches or whatever they use in their own world. But overall, I mean, what a great experience, right? To help
1: Oh,
0: them with
1: absolutely.
0: whatever occupation they go into someday, whether it be healthcare, whether it be agriculture, whether it be, you know, education, you know, that they get to have this opportunity to speak in front of others and or compete. You know, horses teach us a lot too about responsibility and teamwork and all sorts of different things that we can learn through these experiences we have.
1: So let's throw it to the trainer, Murrow. You see this all the time. You're putting trainers into the ring, or you're putting these contestants in the ring. Is there any special tricks that you have? I love the 478, by the way. I plan to use that. That's excellent. But you see this all the time, Murrow. You don't ride in the ring like you do at practice. I mean, let's face it, we don't do that.
2: No, a nervous rider will tell on themselves, and you can see it in their horse, you can see it in their posture. And to counteract that nervousness, those riders need to take a breath, slow down, and remember what they practice. Most people don't go in to the show ring never practicing their patterns at a show like the Pinto World. They've done this, you know, they've many times at nauseam, you know, like, okay, this is enough. But they need to slow down and take one step at a time and don't get too far ahead of yourself. I think nerves, whether it's in the show pen or whether it's, you know, in a speech contest or however, it always play a factor. And you can see somebody that's nervous. It's uncomfortable. Susie can probably tell you. It's uncomfortable for the judge or for the listener to hear somebody that's nervous. So you put your audience more at ease. As a judge, that puts me more at ease that when that exhibitor is more poised and relaxed and smiling. I say all to all my students, I would rather see a fake smile than a real frown. And because everybody's all
1: Nice,
2: like, oh,
1: nice.
2: that's fake, you know, but that's to me, that's true.
1: And I see that going back. Go ahead, Susie.
0: I also know just from years of competing and whatnot too, sometimes people they get frustrated because they maybe made a mistake or they did something and they feel like maybe the judges saw it. And so then they kind of give up and they stop showing. There's been so many times where you just if you keep pushing forward and you keep that smile on your face and you keep performing with your horse, maybe some of the judges didn't see it, or maybe it's not as bad as some of the other people have done in that class. And so you keep showing and you always end up doing better than if you kind of give up and kind of whatnot. But like Merle said, your facial expressions tell it all, and your posture and your body. And so just really keeping that confidence up. And you know, we learn and we grow. And if we have challenges and mistakes, like that's how we actually get better. And those obstacles, we call them gifts. And gifts are really just wonderful learning opportunities because that means that we're going to come in next time and we're going to be better than we were the last. And so just kind of remembering, if you make a mistake, it's a gift.
1: It's
0: It's
1: a,
0: always
1: it's
0: going to get
1: okay.
0: better.
1: It's a gift. I always love this. You know, are you going in there to compete or are you going in there to complete? Merle, I got to throw you one question. You're out in the ring. You guys gave really good tools to use, but I've always been interested in those riders that can't control that horse. The horse is not going to have it. I mean, how long do you stay into this ring? How long before? And most riders quit way too early, and you're in there to complete it and not compete, where you took yourself out of the competition. But how far do you drive this where you don't let that horse behavior figure out a way I can get out of this ring?
2: That's a great question. The difference between a horse and a car, and it sounds silly, but when you're learning to drive a car, the car's not learning from you. You know, it is push this button, turn this wheel. You know, a horse, they anticipate the pattern. If you've run through it a lot, they're learning the pattern as you're learning. So if you've schooled it a bunch, some horses you can't overschool. Because you run through it once or twice, and they've already picked up. Okay, I got to lope here or trot here, or and they get ahead of that rider, and then that rider is trying to keep up with that horse. So learning how to school patterns efficiently effectively without that horse learning is to me very important. I think overschooling happens a lot more common than people think. And so to counteract that nervous horse, you may have to, I always like to keep that horse busy right up until it goes in the pen. You know, That's right. You know you've got a nervous type of horse, hey, go lope some circles until it's your time, until you have to stand there and be ready. If that thing's a little bit out of breath as you walk in the pen, that's going to help your cause, not usually hurt it. Now, that being said, you know, in a reining pen or working cow horse class or something like that, yeah, you don't want to, you know, go in there with your horse out of breath, but you need enough energy to get through that class. But like a horsemanship or a trail pattern, it's a little slower, you know, knock a little wind out of their sails and take them in there, and then you relax.
1: And Merle, you bring up a very good point on keeping those horses as relaxed as possible. All right, everyone, that wraps it up for this week. I want to thank everyone for joining us. And hey, you know, we put a lot of information your way all about the equine industry. 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We also have a TV show. We're on RFD and the Cowboy Channel. We want to thank them, and also Equus Streaming Channel for picking up our show. But if you want to check out all of our episodes, it's also on YouTube. And that wraps it up. Special thanks to our people behind the scenes, our radio producer, Brianna Johnson, and our TV producer, Kelly Creech, and naturally all our sponsors. 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And until next time, keep your chin up, your heels down, and we'll see you down the trail. For Better Horses Radio, I'm Ed Adams. We'll see you next week.

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3: Hi, everyone. Welcome to Money Matters. I'm Amy Leitz alongside Megan Jones, president and founder here with Jones Advisory Group. We're glad to have you along with us for our show today. We got sort of a fun topic to start our show off with today. Does anyone have any bad habits? Oh, raise your hand. I can't see you. Out there in radio land, we can't see you, but I'm pretty sure that we all could just, you know, confess to having a few. Today, we're going to break down some of the most common financial bad habits, and they're habits to break for sure. And Megan's going to help us through that. Tell us what we need to be thinking about, how we can be proactive with some of these things, especially taxes, and how that all fits into the trust process here at Jones Advisory Group. Let's start by sharing our phone number with you, and we will give this several times as we go throughout our show today. 877-344-4524 is the number, 877-344-4JAG. You can visit the website as well. That's moneymatterswithmegan.com. Megan, all right, go ahead. How are you, first of all? But give us one of your, just share a bad habit if you feel so obliged.
4: Like a personal bad habit?
3: I don't know. What do you think? You feeling up to that?
4: So if we're going to talk about personal bad habits, I tend to get so excited when I talk to people that I interrupt them. And it's not because I'm trying to be disrespectful. I'm just so darned excited because we're connecting on some things. So that's one of my bad habits I have to be mindful of. And I've really tried over the last handful of years to pull back and just wait my turn. How about you?
3: Oh, my gosh. The more I talk to you, the more I think we are sisters, because that might be something I would have said as well. My oldest daughter actually will catch me on it sometimes. She's like, Mom, I was telling a story. I'm like, I know, but I just wanted to share this little tidbit. And, you know, I want to be, I'm the same as you. But, and I think another one I have is getting overzealous with a to-do list. I get very excited about putting all the things on a list and then don't necessarily follow through. So, you know, I get a few of the things checked off, but I need to probably minimize my to-do list.
4: You know, I think to that end, something else that I do is I go in spurts where I'm like, okay, I'm going to get in shape.
3: Oh,
4: so I'm going to go work out.
3: Yes.
4: Well, I don't just work out like enough to keep consistency. I go so hardcore that then I can't walk for 3 days.
3: Yes.
4: And it's like, Megan, why don't you just like just give it a little bit?
3: Steady
4: and then,
3: Eddie.
4: You know, wait. And
3: yeah. Maybe the two of us, we just need to go into some sort of special counseling session together. We could probably just knock out several of these bad habits together. You know, when I think about the to-do list, though, I think this that relates back to, you know, we could throw that into these financial habits, because we do. We always talk about that's important. Get a checklist. Get one of those made out. But let's start with a really big one, Megan. And this is something that you and I talk about not only here on the radio. We talk about it on our TV show as well. But just how many Americans do not have a written financial plan? The statistics are pretty set at about 30 to 36% of Americans without this written financial plan. And that means a lot of us are just winging it when it comes to spending. Let's talk about this bad habit. How can we break this habit of living without a budget in retirement?
4: The fact that less than half the people are, you know, just kind of running around and winging it when it comes to your finances makes me so, that actually gives me hives. You can't see it, but
3: I'm physically
4: it makes me uncomfortable.
3: Yeah.
4: Because it's such an important aspect of success in your life. Not just, you know, it reduces stress when you know things are set in motion. I'm not worried about it. I'm able to sleep at night. I mean, all the things that help me feel good about this time that I have on this earth, right? So if I'm going into this, looking at the different bad habits, not having a spending plan, I need to understand what that looks like on a consistent basis so I can plan around it. And it's not, you know, we talk about the budget word, the B word, and I'm not crazy about that word. I try to talk about a spending plan sure. instead because it seems more,
3: it's a little more finesse to it. Yeah.
4: It's a more positive concept than somebody saying you've got a budget. But if we go back to what are the things that you know you need to cover on a monthly basis, very simple, your rent, your mortgage, your health insurance, you know, very consistent, you know, utilities, those type of things. Also talk about the things that are not the have to haves, but the fun to haves,
3: sure.
4: right? I want to take some vacations. I want to spend time with my family. I know I want to, you know, I have a tendency to buy new shoes and new purses. I mean, these are the things that I want to, you know, build into my my spending plan. And I feel like if somebody is going through and just money comes into the bank account every couple of weeks with through your paycheck, and then it just goes out when you spend it, and there's no real game plan around it, it's going to be very difficult for you to build wealth in a way that is consistent and also that gives you a, you know, projection of what this could look like when you get to retirement, because it's not, you're not just living for today. These are not just decisions that, oh, if I'm going to go spend this money or do this stuff or whatever in today's world, yes, it affects today, but it also affects the next potentially 10, 20, 30, 40 years of your life. And so having a game plan for that, I think, is paramount. And I struggle when people, don't have that. It's sometimes they'll do it at the beginning of the year, right? When January rolls around, we're like, okay, I'm going to get my finances in order. I'm going to get my health in order. Everybody has these, you know, New Year's resolutions that they want to, you know, get in motion. Wouldn't it be great though, if we actually saw some of those through to fruition? And I think identifying what your monthly spending habits look like is not an easy one, but it's definitely one that's important. And it's someplace that we could start.
3: Complacency, Megan, is another bad habit for a lot of us. And this kind of goes along with not having that written plan. We don't make those regular adjustments to our portfolio, not meeting up with our advisor. We're not paying attention to the fees we're paying. We keep our money with some financial institutions just because we don't take the time to explore the other options. Right. You know, again, this goes back to day-to-day living, where if you've got kind of these complacent the tendencies, I guess, during your working years, they're going to blend into retirement years. How does working with someone like you at Jones Advisory Group help us keep from becoming too complacent? I think a lot of times there are people out there that are saying, I can do this on my own. I've put together mm-hmm. this spending plan very well throughout my working years. I can do this. I'll get to it at some point. That's complacency.
4: Yeah. And I think too, Amy, one of the great things that advisors can do is that we can help be accountability partners. We can help as things change and as we consistently meet on an annual basis with our strategy sessions, make sure that we're keeping the changes and things in motion and that we're bringing into the conversation things that we know that you guys might not know about. It might not be your day-to-day world. The other thing that I think is easy for people is if it's not broke, don't break it, mm-hmm. right? If it's not hurting me right now, then I'm not going to focus on it. Everything that on your to-do list, like you were talking about, I'm going to have the things that are causing me pain, issues, not letting me sleep well at night, something that's causing me an issue, I'm going to have that pop to the top. And if finances or your investments aren't necessarily where they should be, but they're not broken, then sometimes you just push them to the bottom of the list because it's not an immediate concern. And I feel that can be, and that's not just something that some people do. A lot of people do that, right? I've got this money in an old 401k, even though I moved and I am now in a new company, I'm just going to leave it there because it's doing okay, mm-hmm. right? It's fine. So I'm not going to worry about it because I need to put my energies and my time elsewhere. And I think that is something that, especially when it comes to your overall wealth and building that wealth effectively, that's something that working with a team like us can help guide you so that we're not just going with the status quo on some of those old accounts or not making changes or decisions as things change. Because what I'm doing at 48, so I'm I just shared my age.
3: There you go.
4: So I'm 48 years old.
3: That's right.
4: But what I'm doing at 48, I should probably be doing something different at 58 or 68, just like I'm doing something different at 38 and 28. My life is different. The market is different. My situation is different. My debt and my assets are all different. So I should be making adjustments as we go. And I think advisors, at least us at Jones Advisory Group, what we do, Amy, is we sit down with our families, walk them through this trust process. And then every time we get back together, we are reiterating, what's changed in your world? What are the goals that you have? Is retirement still on the horizon for the next 3 to 5 years? Oh, you got a new grandbaby? Oh, is this something that you want to set up 529 plans for them? I mean, just making sure that you've got this accountability where we can walk alongside you and guide you and direct you and give you recommendations and strategies that's our world. I mean, this is what I do day in and day out. So a lot of our families don't want to have to try to learn what we do. That's why they want to work with us. And I think that that's an important aspect of us being able to work with the families.
3: If you fall into that category that we shared at the beginning of our show of not having a plan in place, now is the time to reach out to the team here at Jones Advisory Group. As Megan just said, let them walk alongside you. Let them put together a plan that encapsulates the entire trust process that they use as a foundation here at Jones Advisory Group. Let that plan work specifically just for you. That is exactly what retirement, a successful retirement, should be about. Reach out 877-344-4524, 877-344-4JAG. Go to the website as well, moneymatterswithmegan.com. Got just a couple minutes left here before we have to head to break, Megan, but I think, and I know this is something, I don't know how often you talk about fees and, you know, in each one of your meetings, but a lot of times that is something that we just aren't aware of. It's a habit that we don't get into. Maybe share a little bit about what those conversations look like.
4: Well, number one, I think as a client, regardless of what type of financial professional you're working with, it is your responsibility as the client to ask the question, what am I spending on fees in this relationship? And the reason that that's so important is just a shift of a 2% fee structure over the next 10, 20, 30 years can make drastic changes in your retirement portfolio. Even a 1% shift can make a big change. And so I think it's paramount and important for families to understand that you need to know what that what the expenses might look like. And I feel like for some reason, it's uncomfortable for people to ask, you know, what is this going to cost me?
3: Right.
4: And for whatever reason, I've had clients say, well, advisors in the past or insurance agents in the past or stockbrokers in the past just don't want to answer my questions. They don't want to be honest and upfront about it. And I don't understand that because at the end of the day, we know that this is a working relationship. If you don't know what it's costing you to work with us, then how do you know if it's a good value proposition? How do you know if you're getting good value for what you're spending? The good thing is about working with us at JAG, Amy, is that we have a transparent fee structure. Everything that comes from a fee is right on the face of your statement. It says, here's what we started with, here's what we ended with, here's your gain and loss for the month, and here's your fee. And we have that conversation every single year in our strategy sessions with our families. We don't hide from it. It's not something that is a taboo concept. And I feel like it goes to impact your value of your wealth long-term. And that's something that you need to ask those questions. And if you're working with a financial professional that won't answer it, it might not be the right relationship. It might not be the right financial professional. It probably time to seek a second opinion. And those are things that we will do when families come in and meet with us. But the first step in that is that we need to have you call the office so we can sit down with you. 877-344-4524. That's 877-344-4JAG. Or you can go to the website, moneymatterswithmegan.com.
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3: Welcome back, everyone. Amy Leitz alongside Megan Jones, president and founder here with Jones Advisory Group. 877-344-4524 is the number, the best way to reach out to the team here. It's no cost, no obligation, just an opportunity to have a conversation. And as we talk about financial habits to break today on the show, this is the time to make sure that you've got all of your T's crossed, your I's dotted, and you are set up for a successful retirement. And one of those pieces, a big part of it, is having a plan in place. 877-344-4524, 877-344-4JAG. Okay, big one here, leaving tax breaks on the table, another bad habit to break. And gosh, we talk about this so often on our show. I don't think people believe us sometimes when we say, I'm sure they don't believe it when you and your other advisors talk about, you know, taxes being on sale right now. It's hard to imagine, but how can having a tax-efficient retirement strategy help keep us on track, Megan, to keep more of that money for use in our own retirement instead of giving it away to the IRS?
4: Yeah, I mean, I don't mind giving my fair share to the IRS,
3: yes.
4: But the IRS is not my friend. They don't need any more money than I'm required to give them. And wouldn't it be great if we could actually just sit down, look in the tax code, and see what all can we do to pay less in taxes, not just today, but over the next 10 years, 20 years, 30 years for our families. And that's something that we run towards. We want to have those conversations. I think a lot of financial professionals don't want the liability of having a tax conversation. So they always will say things like, go talk to your CPA, or that's, we don't do tax planning, or, you know, whatever the case is, they're stopping that conversation. At Jones Advisory Group, we have financial professionals and advisors that are very well versed in understanding the tax implication of each dollar that you have, not only what we can do today, but how we can strategize to put those plans in motion and the different, strategies that we know about to make you more efficient going forward. Because if we were thinking of, you know, a $500,000 portfolio and you're looking over the next 10, 20, 30 years, if you can be just 1% more fee efficient and 1% more tax efficient, what does that look like? I mean, you're talking about hundreds of thousands of dollars more in your pocket or more in your kids' or your grandkids' pockets if this money transitions to them. And so I think, you know, burying your head in the sand and just saying, well, it is what it is a strategy. It's just not the strategy that we would use with our families at JAG. And you talked about it, Amy, before, that the trust process that we walk our families through, the first T in that trust process is tax-efficient strategies. And we put it as the first T because we've got another T at the end of the trust process, which is transfer of wealth. We put it at the very forefront because it is one of the most important aspects of what we do with our families. And I feel like a lot of times people think that they're just sunk. It is what it is. There's nothing else that we can do. And sometimes that's the case. I mean, I'll be honest. I you know, when I sit down with families, there are times when I'm like, well, you've maxed out here. You've maxed out here. You've taken every deduction you can. We've done everything possible that I know of to position you in such a way that we're efficient. However, a majority of the time when we sit down with families, there are some things we can do. We can do some Roth conversion strategies. Maybe it's some different types of strategic planning when it comes to where we're taking the distributions from. And I think keeping more in your pocket and giving less in way of the IRS is very important. Again, I don't look good in orange or stripes. And so regardless of what we talk about, it will always be things that are within the legal tax code.
3: I love that.
4: Thank you. But if we don't, yellow or orange is just not my color. Yellow wasn't my color.
3: Right there with you. Yeah.
4: But if we don't look to it, if we don't make it at least a conversation, I've never met any family that when they came in, I said, if we can save you taxes, is that something that you'd be interested in? Every single family I've ever said that to said yes.
3: Sure.
4: Not one person has said no.
3: Quickly, they also, said yes. Yes.
4: You think it's just common sense. Also, when we're looking at strategies for ways to be more tax efficient, I feel like, and most of the families that we work with do as well, that taxes are going to be higher in the future than they are today. We've got some, you know, tax reform that has come through with things like the One Big Beautiful Bill and the, you know, Tax and Jobs Act and all these different things that are happening right now. I don't know that we'll have these types of tax layers and buckets and those and brackets forever. And I'm sure that we won't. And so it's our job to go in and say, based on where we're at today, what can we do to take advantage of some of these things? And I feel like people that don't do that, we're really missing the mark, because we're only going to have a couple of years left. A lot of these brackets will sunset, and these tax laws will sunset in 2028. So we got to take advantage of them now and make sure that we're efficient with our money. So call our office. Let's sit down and see how we can be strategic with what you're doing with your tax planning. It's 877-344-4524. That's 877-344-4JAG.
3: 877-344-4524 is that number, 877-344-4JAG. You're listening to Money Matters with Megan Jones, president and founder here with Jones Advisory Group. I'm Amy Leitz. Glad to have you along with us for a really important conversation. I think it's a good idea always for all of us to take a step back really and process maybe some financial habits that we need to break, that we need to dive into and understand a little better. And that's what we're doing here as we start out of our show today. And we've gone through some really important ones. One of the things I wanted to follow up on the tax conversation, we could do an entire show on this, of course, because there's so much to really dive into. But listening to everything that you have shared with us just about that one piece, that, you know, financial habit being taxes that we really need to be proactive about, get ahead of,

0: you know, it's a multifaceted approach when we're looking at this, and it's coming. It's the reason I think it's coming from different avenues, but especially with our families, is we're bringing up those conversations. It's not that we're just letting it go by the wayside. And oh, by the way, if they bring it up, then maybe we'll talk about, does it make sense to do a Roth conversion? Mm-hmm. So people are being more proactive. I think the bad habit is, you know, not even really discussing it or looking at it. I think a lot of times we tend to focus on it around April timeframe because taxes are on everybody's mind as we're doing our annual taxes. I think what we would love to do is focus on taxes going on, you know, looking out the windshield and not looking in the rearview mirror. And a lot of, you know, families that we work with, if they have a CPA or an enrolled agent or somebody that helps them do their taxes, they're just reporting on what you've already done. And that there's nothing wrong with that. We need to do that. But we also can work with them on looking at this going forward. We're looking out the windshield. We're saying, what does this look like in the next 3, 5, 10, 20 years? What can we be doing to be more tax efficient? And then we work with your CPAs or your estate plan or your enrolled agents to make sure that the recommendations that we're bringing to the table make sense for you. Here's a case in point. I had a family that we were working with, and we had provided some guidance and some strategies that we wanted them to check out with their CPA to see if it would make sense. And the CPA called me and they were like, first of all, thank you so much for even talking to our, we have a joint client. Thank you for talking to our family about this because, you know, we've been talking with them about it for a couple of years now. And now that you are saying something about making these adjustments too, they're listening. By the way, I wanted to let you know, they do have some oil royalties that come in. And last year it was significant enough that this strategy might not have worked. And so it's that collaboration, I think, that's really important. And, you know, we don't do our family's taxes. We're not going to fill it out. We're not going to file for you that. You need to get outside of JAG. That's just not what we do. But we do partner with them. And we do make sure that as we have these strategic partnerships that we're working together and moving it forward down the road to be more tax efficient. And I think if people aren't focusing on that, they're just really missing the mark.
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1: It's Amy Leitz alongside Megan Jones, president and founder here with Jones Advisory Group. Glad to have you back with us here on Money Matters, having a really great conversation. All things retirement related. We throw in a little bit of fun along the way sometimes as well. But here is that number we encourage you to use when you feel the time is right to reach out and start planning for your successful retirement and really getting serious about it. 877-344-4524.

0: 877-344-4JAG. And once again, we say it all the time, there's no cost involved, no obligation, just a chance to meet the team, sit down, talk to them about their trust process. And each one of those letters is built to form kind of a foundation for what they stand for here at Jones Advisory Group: taxes, investment strategies, understanding all things healthcare, including long-term care, that strategic income planning that is so critical in retirement. And of course, then another piece of that, that last T, transferring your wealth, which is essentially your legacy, what you want to leave, which is so important to so many people. 877-344-4524. We talk about that income planning. We're going to spend some time on that now, Megan, and really diving into this a little deeper. A lot of times in the past, retirees would rely on what we have heard this term, the three-legged stool. They had their pensions, they had savings, and they had Social Security. And really, I bet they had some really wonderful retirements, Megan. And I think, you know, you probably still have some clients that have that. How has the landscape changed, though, for today's retirees that are coming on down the road a little bit?
1: Yeah, well, we talked about this in one of our TV shows.
0: Yes.
1: And I made the comment about the three-legged stool is now more like a pogo stick. And
0: yes,
1: that's just dangerous. And I won't do it because I'll end up breaking my neck.
0: Yeah, I think we even on the show, like, anybody want to, if you've ever had, you know, ridden one, call in, let us know. I don't know if you've gotten any insight on that. I've tried. It's not a good scene. No, never could get it done.
1: Yeah, I haven't even, at least you tried.
0: Yeah,
1: I haven't even tried because I know I'm clumsy enough. But yes, if you look at what comprised that three-legged stool in retirement, let's say for our grandparents' generation, it was pensions, Social Security, and then your own retirement savings. And so let's talk about pensions for just a minute. I do still have families that do have pensions, but it's because they've been working at a company for 30 years or 35 years. Normally, new hires in these large organizations, your Evergy's, your, you know, Hills Pet Nutrition, your Blue Cross Blue Shield, your Frito-Lay, most new hires and those companies have transitioned from a defined benefit plan, like a pension, to a defined contribution plan, like a 401k. Mm-hmm. So they're not creating a pension anymore for you as an employee. They're just giving you matches on your 401k. Well, the problem with that is when you retire or you leave, you're in charge of that 401k. You have to then take it and turn it into income. Whereas the defined benefit plan, the pensions that companies used to have, those are now available to the if you have one, those would pay you either a monthly stipend. They'd pay you a monthly amount, maybe even for your life or even your spouse's life if you're married, depending on how you pick your options. And if those are going by the wayside, that's one whole leg of that stool that now is gone. And if you only have two legs, it's not very balanced. It's not very steady. The second leg is Social Security. Now, the good news is that this is a social benefit that's been in place since, you know, FDR's time, mm-hmm. and it's still available, at least in current tax law and in current situations. I have had families say, well, is it going to be here long term? It is, unfortunately, an underfunded program to the tune of trillions of dollars. So is it something that will be here long-term forever at the same pace and rate and look the same as it does today? My guess is it won't. I mean, there will have to be decisions made at the federal level down the road to see what this looks like for, you know, maybe that next generation. I'm not so worried about today's retirees. People that are getting the benefit, I think, will continue to get their benefit.
0: Yeah.
1: There might be adjustments in age when you get those benefits. That's already happened, right? When Social Security started, full retirement age was 65. Well, now it's 67. So benefits are, I mean, Social Security was never meant to be your sole source of income when you retire. It was meant to supplement your benefit. And so I think it'll still be here. I think it'll just look different. So if people are going from, you know, no pensions and Social Security may or may not look the way it does today, well, now you're just relying on that one leg, the pogo stick, your own retirement savings.
0: Yeah.
1: And it's different when you're in a position where the retirement savings are in a, I mean, look back to when our grandparents retired, you know, they didn't have a mortgage because that was paid off. Interest rates were amazing at the bank. So they were putting money in and getting, you know, 15% on a CD. They didn't have to worry about the mortgage also being at 15% because they had gotten that paid off. I mean, it was just a different type of retirement. They relied a lot on savings products and bank products, and they were okay just getting some interest from the bank. And that's what they lived on. Well, fast forward to today's retiree. I actually have people that when they go into retirement are upgrading. I had a family, and she's so sweet. One of my favorite clients, she said, I want my home to be where all the kids and all the grandkids come back to. So she upgraded her home when she went into retirement, and that meant more expenses for her. Mm-hmm. And unfortunately, it's been a couple of years, and I was like, hey, how's it going? Are you having all your family back and everything? And she's like, no, they're all so busy. Nobody comes back.
0: Yes. I struggle with that too. I'm like, I want to be the fun house for the grandkids too, but are they going to actually utilize it?
1: Yeah. Well, and you know, I don't know about you, Amy, but I think back to my childhood, my grade school, junior high school. I was in sports and different things, but it wasn't like it is today.
0: No.
1: There, you know, sports today are so competitive and you have to get involved at such an early age and you're not in just one sport at one time. I mean, like for me, it was softball was here and then there was a defined break and then you were in basketball and a defined break.
0: Exactly.
1: And then you were in volleyball. Well, now you do it all year long in every sport and it's not just, you know, doing it through the Parks and Rec. You're doing it at a competitive club level.
0: Traveling and yes.
1: All the things. And so grandparents nowadays, you know, I hear these things from my families. Like I don't get to see my grandkids unless I go and watch their sporting events or I go watch their dance recitals or, you know, whatever. And so just that's the retirement in today's environment that we just have to navigate. And if we don't have the same, you know, rates at the bank and we don't have the same type of, you know, rates on mortgages and things like that, then how do we navigate all of that and making sure that our income is going to support our lifestyle? And not only that, the savings that we've created is going to support that lifestyle. That's part of the S in our trust process, which is strategic income planning. It's what have we saved? How is it invested to then allow an income back to us, a paycheck back to us? And that process doesn't just happen. You have to be intentional with it. You have to be strategic with it. Because if you just leave it in your 401k, the 401ks are not meant for income. They're meant for growth so that you're not going to get that paycheck that you need. And so call our office so we can sit down with you, walk you through the trust process, and make sure that if we are down to maybe a pogo stick, that it's big enough and wide enough to be able to support you and your family. So it's 877-344-4524. That's 877-344-4JAG. You can also go to my website, moneymatterswithmegan.com.
0: We're going to reinvent the pogo stick here on Money Matters with Megan.
1: Yeah, we're just going to keep making that sucker bigger and bigger to support
0: Megan
1: it.
0: Megan and I are adding seats to it. We're adding wheels. It's going to be, it's maybe called the pogo stick still, but it is going to have a whole new meaning if you join the Jones Advisory Group here.
1: There you go.
0: And lots of different options when it comes to making sure that you have that strategic income planning piece, that S in the trust process, covered throughout your retirement. Once again, that number, 877-344-4524, 877-344-4JAG. One big beautiful bill, and maybe we don't have a lot of time to get into that yet, but that legislation it had a shift in the tax landscape, things that retirees specifically were impacted by. Talk about that. Take us into that. If we have to carry it over, we will.
1: Yeah. So the great thing about the One Big Beautiful Bill is it did extend the 2017 Tax Cut and Jobs Act. And so that allows us to maintain the current tax brackets. So we kept the 10% and the 12%. It was supposed to sunset. Things were supposed to shift back out. And thankfully we got that. So that's good. It's going to continue to go through at least 2028. What that did, though, is it also added an additional tax deduction for those ages 65 and over. And the reason that this is so important, I've had people say, well, didn't they just make it to where Social Security is not taxable at the federal level? That was a big push when we had our last election. And that was kind of a misconception that people had around this One Big Beautiful Bill. They did not do that. Social Security is still taxable to you at the federal level. Now, if you live in the state of Kansas, that got passed in 2024 where Social Security isn't taxable anymore at the state level, but it's still federally taxable to you, not 100%, but up to 85% of your benefit for Social Security will be taxable. What they did in the One Big Beautiful Bill is they said, we can't really take taxation away from Social Security. That's not going to work for us, but we're going to give each person that turns age 65 in the year 2025 and then beyond an additional $6,000 deduction off their income. So think of if you and your spouse are both 65, that means an additional $12,000 that can come into your bucket from accounts like your retirement account where you don't have to pay tax on it. It's not going to be included in your taxable income. So a normal standard deduction for somebody that's married filing jointly in this year is $32,000 and some change. Well, now if I'm over 65, I get to add some additional deductions on top of that. So now I've got $40,000 when you add it all in that I can have income where I'm not really paying tax on it yet until I go into that first tax bracket at 10%. Now, the kicker is that you can't have too much income and still get the deduction. So if I'm making between myself and my spouse a couple $100,000, I've priced myself out of getting that deduction because my income is too high. And if I'm a single taxpayer, it's $75,000. If I'm a joint taxpayer, it's $150,000. So once I go above those income thresholds, I got to start giving some of that deduction back. So the reason it's so important to understand what this bill does is working with a team like us, we have the software to be able to input our information and say, how much can we pull from this specific account, or how much can we invest and get dividends or interest or capital gains on this account before it impacts things like our deduction that we got from the One Big Beautiful Bill, or maybe making sure that we're not paying too much more in Social Security taxation or more on our Medicare premiums. These are all things that are income bound, meaning the more income you have, potentially the more you'll have to pay in these different areas. And so working with a team like us, we can navigate that for you. We can monitor it so that you're paying less taxes on your money and you're not giving up some of these additional deductions and freebies that they've been giving us. And so stepping into our office, 877-344-4524, give us a call. We can sit down and see how these new tax law changes impact you and make sure that we are strategically taking income from the right places and monitoring these tax-efficient strategies so that we don't give back that new benefit. 877-344-4524.
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0: And we're back with Megan Jones, president and founder here with Jones Advisory Group. I'm Amy Leitz. Glad to have you along with us for Money Matters. 877-344-4524 is the number to reach out to the team. 877-344-4JAG. 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A lot of great resources there. And an opportunity to really dive in, find out more about the team here and what they stand for, and that trust process that we talk about so often here on our show that encompasses all of the really big pillars to place below a successful retirement. And that's what they will do every single day with their clients here. And every one of those plans that they build out is going to look different because everyone has a different idea of what they want their retirement to look like. Everyone has saved differently. And if you've saved well and you get that plan in place, you will feel the utmost confidence as you head in to these years of retirement. 877-344-4524. We've talked a lot about a lot of different topics today, but we focused in on retirement income and how important that is. That is the S in the trust process, Megan, of course. When we think about everything, investing, taxes, retirement planning, it's overwhelming. And we do know that some people think, yeah, I can do this on my own. I'm fine with this. How do we know, though, if we're working with an advisor that is doing a good job? I want to spend a little bit of time as we close out our show today, specifically about how you all work with clients, what that process looks like, and how people really can figure out if they've got the right advisor working with them.
1: Wow. We talk about getting that second opinion and you know, the person that got you to retirement might not be the advisor that gets you through retirement. Mm-hmm. And I think it's important to understand working with somebody that is focusing on this type of planning is really important to the success of your financial plan in retirement. Not all advisors want or do work with people and focus on that transition between a working individual and moving them into a successful retirement. When I first started Jones Advisor Group in 2008, Amy, I had to sit down and really figure out with my licensing and my education and my background where I wanted to focus my efforts. Because I think as an advisor, you don't want to be all things to all people. You can't do that. There's no way to be, you know, the advisor where you're doing all the planning and then the investment analyst that goes in and analyzes all the different holdings and then making all the trades and then analyzing all the technology to make sure that that's done correctly. So I had to figure out where can my focus be, where I'm going to be of the best servant to my families. And I'm really good at the planning part of it and bringing very complex strategies into a situation and explaining it in a way that makes sense to the families that we work with. And so what that allows me to do then is we outsource a lot of the investment management. We outsource the day-to-day trading. We outsource the technology so that, you know, all the reporting and everything that's happening is all, you know, structured correctly and done within the regulations. We tend to want to focus on the things that we do really well. And I think as we work with families that have come into our office and are asking, you know, how are you different than so-and-so? How are you different than, you know, so-and-so that I've worked with or, an insurance agent or a stockbroker or my banker? And I like to say, you know, the banker doesn't like the stockbroker doesn't like the insurance agent. Everybody thinks the bond guy's weird. Like there's just always some sort of agenda, right? And what if you could meet with a team like us at Jones Advisory Group and just let all of those preconceptions go. We don't have any preconceived notions of what your plan needs to look like. Mm-hmm. Because it's not so much about the investments. I don't really care so much about the investments. I care about you. How do you want to live your life? How do you want to spend your holidays? How do we want this money to transition? Is leaving a legacy important to you? If we could monitor that and understand that first, then it's our job as the advisor to go out into the, you know, the mass atmosphere that we have so many investment options in this universe. I mean, there are hundreds and thousands, if not hundreds of thousands, of investment choices that you can pick. Well, that can be decision paralysis, Amy.
0: And oh, absolutely. Anytime I walk into any store, even with more options than what should be humanly possible, I get overwhelmed. You get overwhelmed with anything, especially when it comes to your money and your retirement. That's huge.
1: Right. I mean, if I go into a grocery store, you don't need to show me 72 different types of grape jelly. It's grape jelly, right?
0: I agree.
1: I might like the organic, maybe give me a couple of Smuckers and, you know, something else, but I don't need all of those options. So what we do as advisors is we take that huge universe of everything potentially available to you, and we start narrowing it down. And we start bringing in the ones that we feel, based on your needs, is going to give you the results that you want. Now, the tools that we're going to use are secondary. We're going to know what they are and give you all the information around them, but that's not the most important thing. The most important thing is, what do you need this to look like for you and how you want to live your life? And we have found that the families that come in and work with us really appreciate and like that we're starting from a position of getting to know them first and then providing the financial results, versus sometimes them coming from other relationships where they just want to, you know, sell me something. They just want to put me into this mass mutual fund where every single one of their families go into the same portfolio, when everybody has completely different goals and hopes and dreams and wants and risk tolerances and time horizons. Why would you want to do the same thing everybody else is doing? My life is different than theirs, so my investments should look different and my plan should look different. And I think sometimes it can also be challenging, Amy, for people to make a leap and get involved with an advisor that's new, and building that relationship can be intimidating sometimes. Or maybe people feel, I don't know, embarrassed that they don't feel like they have enough money. Or I had a family come in and the wife said, I've been trying to get my husband in, you know, for a couple years, but he kept saying, we didn't have enough money for you. We didn't have enough enough savings or investments to be able to work with you. Well, we don't have a minimum.
4: And I think a lot of people get there, that's what paralyzes them to begin with, right? They just assume. There's a lot of assumptions out there before, and that they don't have the right questions too.
1: Yeah. Well, and I think it's not, for us, it's not getting the right answers. It's asking the right questions of our families, so that we understand them, so that we can give them the right answers. And it's not a, when somebody comes in and sits down with us, when a family walks through the door for the first time, we are unassuming and we are non-threatening and we are here to help. Every single person in my office, Amy, has a servant heart. It's one of the most important things we look for when we're in an interview with a potential new hire, is what's your motivating driving force? Why you would want to work here versus anywhere else? And it's to help people. Every single one of the people on my staff, and now we're, you know, 30 strong, every single one of them, that's one of the things that they've said in the interview, is I just want to help people. And so if we can come from a position of, we have the knowledge and we have the access to the investments, but let's get to know you and then we'll form this plan around you. And I feel like people, when they become clients of Jones Advisory Group, they tend to kind of drop their shoulders and their walls down, and they become comfortable with us and having those potentially and sometimes, you know, difficult conversations, because money is a sensitive topic. I mean, at the end of the day, Amy, people, we don't like to talk about money, especially with somebody I just met. Mm-hmm. So we have to help them feel confident and comfortable, knowing that when they come in, they're not being judged. And they're not being, you know, looked down upon. There's no barriers here. It's all, what do you need? Can I help you? And do you want our help? And at the end of the day, that's what we're going to do when families come in and meet with us at JAG.
4: What I love about being in your building at Jones Advisory Group is witnessing what you just kind of described. Individuals walking through the doors here, and it is like they just came home, or they just came to a very comfortable place where you all meet up all the time. And it's like, hello, hi. And they know where they're going. They know who they're meeting with. They know where to go sit. They know, you know, that they can relax over in this area while they're waiting. And I think that has got to be such a good feeling, as, you know, as I, you know, if I'm a client, I'm walking into the doors of this beautiful space here at Jones Advisory Group. And I know that I'm about to go, like you said, talk about money, which isn't always comfortable. But once I've established that relationship, and we talk about the value of that so often, really, it is a relationship. It could be 20, 30, 40 years in retirement. Mm-hmm. And you're going to be alongside someone in this group for that long. And they're going to be guiding you. So why not, you know, find some place where you feel at home and you feel comfortable. Mm-hmm. And I think what a joy it has to be for your team to be able to sit down and listen to someone talk about their dreams and their hopes for retirement too.
1: Oh, it's so great, Amy. And it also, it's fun for the clients that we work with to see us continue to grow and expand. And, you know, we've moved now 4 different offices since we started in 2008, I started out of my house. Mm-hmm. That did not work very well. I was not productive and efficient when I was working out of my house. And then we moved into a shared little office space off of Urish. And then we moved into the Advisors Excel building. And we had that for a couple of years. And then we moved down to the fire station. And then we bought a building over kind of south on Wanamaker, our old office. And then we built this headquarters. And as we've moved and as we've continued to grow, our families have come alongside us and they've seen us grow and expand. And I was meeting with a family the other day and we've been working with them for about 17 years, 16 and some change. And she said, I remember when you started and your kids were young. I mean, my kids now are in their,
4: and
1: you know,
4: one's going to be getting married soon. I mean, yeah. Avery, I mean, my gosh.
1: I'm going to be a grandmama before I know it. and it's so funny because they're like, I remember when your kids were young. I remember when they were, you know, graduated from high school or graduated from junior high or, you know, all the different things. And it's fun to see that transition. I get to do that with them too. I get to ask them about their kids, their grandkids, their trips. Just talked with a family the other day, and every single year they take their 2 daughters and their husbands and their kids to Colorado for a week in October. And they stay in the same house and they've done it for years. I know this about them. I talk to them about it. Yeah. I ask them about it. I mean, met with a family yesterday and they went on a 2-week cruise to Hawaii and they went to all the different, islands. And
4: oh, wow.
1: I'd
4: be planning my trips through them. I'd be like, okay, I'm going to put that, I'm going to add that on my list. And that's going to be what I do next.
1: Right. I get to live vicariously through them, but I also get to experience it with them because I'm asking them about those things.
4: Yeah.
1: Tell me about it. The last thing that I asked them though is, how are we going to pay for that? Mm-hmm. How are we going to fund that? That's my job. Your job is to live the best life that you possibly can. And we're just going to make sure that the money's there to be able to support the things that you want to do. I love my job. I love helping these families and continuing to do so is so exciting for me, Amy. And I thank the families that we work with. And it's such a blessing to be able to walk alongside them during this journey. But to be able to help somebody, we have to be able to sit down with them and know them and get to understand their situation. So call our office today. Let us sit down with you and see how we might be able to help. It's 877-344-4524. That's 877-344-4JAG. You can also go to my website, moneymatterswithmegan.com.
4: All right, Megan, we're out of time. Sorry to say that, but it's been a great conversation today. Always learned so much from you. And we hope our listeners have gotten some of their questions answered. But of course, like Megan said, if this is something that you're ready to start working towards a successful retirement, now is the time to reach out to Jones Advisory Group. Once again, that number, 877-344-4524, 877-344-4JAG. Money Matters will be back next week. Have a great one, everyone. We'll see you then.
2: 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Jones Advisory Group is not permitted to offer, and no statement made during this show shall constitute tax or legal advice. Our firm is not affiliated with or endorsed by the U.S. government or any governmental agency. The information and opinions contained herein provided by third parties have been obtained by sources believed to be reliable, but accuracy and completeness cannot be guaranteed by Jones Advisory Group. 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

0: this weekend, Sunday. Nice day today. We're at 73 in the capital city. Maybe get some outdoor activities going. Might be a good day to grill or maybe even mow the lawn, too. We are to the rodeo after Brad Paisley. She's everything.
1: She's a yellow pair of running shoes, a holy pair of jeans. 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

0: Tracy Lawrence in Alibis, and speaking of Tracy Lawrence, he's going to be at Country Stampede for day three at Bonner Springs. That'll be coming up late this month in June, and you can head up to countrystampede.com, find the full lineup, and get tickets on there as well if you care to go out there. Going to be a great time out there. Rascal Flatts going to be the headliner that night. I think Tracy will be going on right before Rascal Flatts, so that'll be pretty good. Hey, here's what happened on this day in country music history. Back on this day in the year 1995, John Carter Cash, who was the son of Johnny, married Mary Ann Joska at a ceremony. It took place in Hendersonville, Tennessee, and Johnny Cash arrived in an uncharacteristic white suit for the ceremony. Yeah, no black for him that day. Guests included the longtime friend of both of them, Waylon Jennings. Also, it was on this day back in the year 2020. Jimmy Buffett was number one on the country charts with his 13th studio album, Life on the Flip Side. It actually became his 12th Billboard 200 Top 10 album and highest charting album in over 15 years. Weather forecast, Diamond Rio and Willie, straight ahead on Country 106.9.
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5: Sunshine mixed with clouds at times this afternoon, with daytime highs approaching 75. Partly cloudy skies tonight, lows level off around 56. Mainly sunny tomorrow, highs level off around 79. Sunshine mixed with clouds at times Tuesday, with daytime highs approaching 83. 95, slight chance of thunderstorms Wednesday. I'm Staff Meteorologist Jennifer Wojcicki.
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Country 106.9, thanks for hanging out with us this weekend. Time for a slaw, burger, fries, and a bottle of ski with the Kentucky Headhunters. 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

0: Country 106.9, Waylon and Dukes of Hazzard theme. Makes me really want to go watch that TV show right now. Here's something that's going on. It's going to be pretty cool. Make sure to catch Allison Krauss in Union Station. Yeah, that'll be coming up. There'll be a TPAC on June 21st. Show starts at 7:30. That happens to fall on a Sunday. Of course, Allison Krauss has a beautiful voice and great music. They've been making incredible bluegrass and roots music for about 40 years now. And you can grab your tickets right now on our event page at mycountry1069.com. You won't want to miss it. Of course, Allison Krauss is known for the Whiskey Lullaby tune with Brad Paisley. One of the saddest country songs out there. Definitely need a box of tissues for that song. And she remade Keith Whitley's hit, When You Say Nothing at All. Almost sounds just as good as the original. Going to be a great time out there, so make sure to grab your tickets for that. Danny Tucker, Gary Allen is straight ahead on Country 106.9.
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0: Hank Williams Jr., also known as Bo Cephas and Born to Boogie, Country 106.9. And speaking of Hank Jr., he's going to be at the Morton Amphitheater in KC on Saturday, September 19th. And if you want to attend the show, you can actually win a pair of tickets right now. 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Of course, Hank going to be performing Born to Boogie. All my righty friends have settled down, and all my righty friends are coming over tonight. Family tradition. So many other great songs as well. Going to be a great time out there at Morton Amphitheater, so make sure to grab your tickets for that. Joe Diffie, Brad Paisley is around the corner on Country 106.9.
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0: Country 106.9 and George Strait with the perfect Father's Day song right there. It's a Love Without End Amen. Of course, Father's Day coming up here pretty soon. It's Nick hanging out with you for a little while longer. So I tell you, these people on these planes, man, they're getting away with quite a bit. So a Frontier Airlines passenger from Atlanta recently paid for one dog. I didn't even know you could bring dogs on airplanes. I didn't even know that was allowed, maybe like a service dog or something. But so this guy brought in on board with him one dog, and then he tried to sneak a second on board a plane. Yeah, the woman fought with the crew after she got busted. Airport police removed her after the confrontation. Yeah, don't want to be bringing in extra dogs on your plane there. So a video actually showed her shouting, "You can't touch me," and "Touch me, mama." I don't know what's going on there. But yeah, so this was all the commotion happening. Oh man, I'm going to have to check out this video and see just exactly what happened. But yeah, this is just crazy. So I don't know, man. I just, what's up with people? You cannot sneak in a second dog on the plane. I didn't even know you could sneak in one dog on the plane. We have to pay for it. So I don't know. Maybe it was a big German Shepherd or something. I don't know. Maybe a great big dog. Hopefully it wasn't too big. Hopefully they were able to do that and not have any problems. We'll get to Clint Black in just a bit on Country 106.9.
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1: Here's your updated forecast from the Certified Transmission Weather Center.
7: Highs around 76 this afternoon under mainly clear skies. Partly cloudy with fog and spots tonight, 55. Mainly sunny skies with fog and spots early tomorrow. High temperatures reach up to 81. High temperatures reach up to 83 Tuesday under partly cloudy skies. 95 Wednesday, slight chance for storms. I'm Staff Meteorologist Jennifer Wojcicki.
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Country with a 6-9, of course. Clint Black's new book, his autobiography, is out. It's entitled Killing Time, My Life in Music. You can buy it on Amazon right now. Price on there is pretty good. You could also go into Barnes & Noble and buy the book, too. We'll get to the chicks and Pam Tillis on the way. Keith Willie now, Miami.

Devil went down to Georgia. He was looking for a soul to steal. He was in a bind because he was way behind and he was willing to make a deal. When he came across this young man sawing on a fiddle and playing it hot, and the devil jumped up on a hickory stump and said, "Boy, let me tell you what. I guess you didn't know it, but I'm a fiddle player too. And if you'd care to take a dare, I'll make a bet with you. Now you play pretty good fiddle, boy, but give the devil his due. I bet a fiddle of gold against your soul, cause I think I'm better than you." 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

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And he pulled the bow across the strings and it made an evil hiss. And then a band of demons.

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Johnny said, "Devil, just come on back if you ever want to try again. 'Cause I told you once, you son of a gun,

Country 106.9, you just know Alan Jackson's going to belt out that tune for his Last Call finale June 27th at the Nissan Stadium in Nashville. So many artists have signed up for that as well.

0: Country 106.9, that's going to do it for me. My name is Nick, wrapping things up on this Sunday afternoon with Roseanne Cash and my baby thinks he's a train. Enjoy the rest of your evening. Enjoy what's left of your weekend anyway. Garth and Leon Womack, David Allen Coe just up ahead in a few minutes. We'll talk to you again tomorrow. Stay safe out there.
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2: Tuesday just got a whole lot better at Gage Bowl in Topeka. It's the 2 for Tuesday Gage Bowl, happening now through August 4th. Every Tuesday, open to close. Get two games of bowling for just $2. 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Craving a snack? 16-ounce ices, two tacos, even a cold PBR draft, all just $2 each. 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
4: 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I know how hard it is for families. At United Healthcare, we can make it easier.
5: I'm Brian. I care because I know what it's like to not speak the language. It's not easy. Health insurance is complicated. I would say our job is to make everything easy for our UHC members. I work for United Healthcare. I'm committed to care.
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0: Keeping it real without a whole lot of ballyhoo. Country's greatest hits are on Country 106.9.
1: Well, I was thumbing from Montgomery. I had my guitar on my back. When a stranger stopped beside me in an antique Cadillac. He was dressed like 1950, half drunk and hollow-eyed. He said, "It's a long walk to Nashville, would you like to ride, son?" When I sat down in the front seat, he turned on the radio. And them sad old songs coming out of them speakers was solid country gold. Then I noticed the stranger was ghost white, pale when he asked me for a light.

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Then he cried just south of Nashville, and he turned that car around. He said, "This is where you get off, boy, 'cause I'm going back to Alabama." As I stepped out of that Cadillac,

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3: Here's your updated forecast from the Certified Transmission Weather Center.
9: Lows around 55 with fog tonight under partly cloudy skies. Highs around 81 with fog early tomorrow, mainly sunny skies. Mainly clear skies. Tomorrow night, slight chance of thunderstorms. Lows level off around 62. Sunshine mixed with clouds at times, Tuesday, with daytime highs approaching 83. 97, chance for storms, Wednesday. I'm staff meteorologist Jennifer Wojcicki.
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